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1: Whitesnakes, here I go again. I'm Dr. John, and yeah, I know it's getting late in the day, but it's not too late to say Happy Mother's Day. It's Pearl Jam and Yellow Ledbetter.

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1: AC/DC, they'll be back stateside in just a matter of, about a month and a half, a little bit longer than that, starting the North American leg of their power-up tour again in Charlotte. AC/DC and TNT. I'm Dr. John on the way. Guns N' Roses, who are doing a big tour this year. They just played Welcome to Rockville in Daytona Beach. And if you want to go see Guns N' Roses on their upcoming tour, I'll tell you how you could do that on us later this hour.
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1: Hope you've had a great weekend. 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Motley Crue is going to be appearing on American Idol tomorrow night. They're going to be doing some music with Carrie Underwood.
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1: 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How can you win $1,000? Stick around. 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

94.7, home of Commercial Free Mondays and the Big Mad Morning Show. Whenever you really want to rock, man, fire up one of their songs. ZZ Top and Legs. I'm Dr. John. It's Manfred Mann, Springsteen song, Blinded by the Light.

0: Q94.7. Bon Jovi, you give love a bad name. I'm Dr. John. Happy to have you listening. And make sure you're listening first thing tomorrow morning, because at 9 o'clock, it'll be your first chance to win $1,000 and keep us on all day at work throughout the day from 9 to 5 at the top of every hour. 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
1: It's the Chili Peppers. Now it's Def Leppard. They've got some new music they're working on in between tour dates. They've got like 17, 18 songs written. Just got to record them. Maybe we'll see a new album soon. In the meantime, they're doing a remastered version of their greatest hits.

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1: One of those great party songs. 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
1: You know, Memorial Day weekend is only a couple of weekends away, and you know, Mother's Day today, and then Memorial Day weekend, and summer will be here. Summer 69 from Bryan Adams. I'm Dr. John with Green Day.

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1: Blue Oyster Cult, known for Don't Fear the Reaper, that's Burning for You. I'm Dr. John. On the way this hour, Guns N' Roses. And if you haven't heard, we've got your chance to go see Guns N' Roses live on their World Tour 2026 in the U.S. city of your choice. 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

0: 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Well, you may not know this. The best time of day to make big decisions may not be late at night, and it's certainly not going to be late at night on Sunday night. After a weekend, after Mother's Day, brain might be fried. According to research and experts, the morning is the best time to make decisions to ensure you make the right pick, and it all comes down to brain power. Mornings are when people tend to be the most clear-headed, which is better for clearly looking at dilemmas.
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1: 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I'm Dr. John. 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

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Linkin Park and Numb. I'm Dr. John with one of those bands that, you know, seems to have been with us forever. And they continue to tour. 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

0: Q94.7, home of commercial-free Mondays and the Big Mad Morning Show. Def Leppard's Rock of Ages, getting late on the weekend, late on Sunday night. Look to the sky, perhaps see a UFO. There are some cities where you're more likely to see UFOs than others. BetUS analyzed data from the National UFO Reporting Center going back to 2015 to rank the cities in the U.S. with the most concentrated UFO sightings. And they came up with a list of 10 of them. So let me rattle through them. If you're into UFOs, you might want to hit one of these cities. Denver was number 10, Seattle number 9, Chicago number 8. Albuquerque, New Mexico was 7. I figured they'd be ranked a little bit higher. Boise, Idaho, 6. And here's the top 5, the U.S. cities you're most likely to see a UFO if you're into it. L.A., Portland, Oregon, Las Vegas, New York. With all the lights in that city, how can you see up there and see a UFO? Everything's a UFO in New York. And number 1, surprisingly enough, the U.S. city where you're most likely to see a UFO is Phoenix, Arizona.
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0: We all might have thought the residency at the Sphere was over. They were doing some shows outdoors. They did New Orleans, Atlanta. Last night they played in Nashville, and this weekend in Dallas, the Eagles. But they're going back to the Sphere in September.

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4: Hey, and welcome to the podcast. I'm Josh, and there's Chuck, and Jerry's here, too. And we're on fire with yet another fire episode of Stuff You Should Know About Fire.
5: Yeah, so Jerry asked me when you left the room, she was surprised we hadn't done one on fire. And I said, well, we did years ago on just sort of more the nuts and bolts and the science of the actual thing that is fire.
4: Right.
5: But I commissioned this one from Dave, I believe, that's a little more along the lines of like, what did it mean for people and like kind of when, you know, I wondered, like, did we learn how to make fire? Was there like a day that that happened? And do we know that day and that person? And the answer is no. Unfortunately, we don't know.
4: We not only don't know that, our technology will almost certainly never be so advanced that we will ever find out.
5: No.
4: And one of the reasons why is because there probably was multiple people at different times around the world who learned how to manipulate fire. And also there wasn't just like a one day where fire didn't exist. And then all of a sudden somebody like strikes a flint and some chert or something like that, and now there's fire. It happened in stages, humans' interactions with fire. And luckily for us, even though there isn't one day that this happened, and we can't say like it was Todd was the one who invented fire, it is a very fascinating subject. It's definitely up my alley.
5: Yeah. And it may have also not been linear. We may have had control of fire for a while, then not for a while.
4: Yeah.
5: So basically what everyone agrees on scientifically is that it the discovery of fire was not an incident, but it was a process.
4: Right. And the traditional story goes that Prometheus went on a quest for fire, ended up hooking up essentially with a human woman and found that humans were way better than his own species.
5: That's right.
4: And we got fire from that.
5: That's right.
4: So we talked a little bit about fire and how much we need.

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1: Ozzy Shine in the Dark. I'm Dr. John. Thanks for having us on, whether you're listening over the air, online, or on our free iHeartRadio app. Not only was it Mother's Day weekend, but it was also the weekend of Welcome to Rockville, big rock concert that happened in Daytona Beach. They're wrapping it up tonight. Friday night, the Foo Fighters, who we're going to play next, were scheduled to go on like 10 o'clock at night or 9:30, something like that. But a big thunderstorm rolled through Daytona Beach, and they had to delay the show. Fans had to seek shelter. And then the Foo Fighters didn't get on till like 11:30 at night on Friday night. But man, what from what I heard, their show was great. Foo's next.
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You know, Roger Daltrey of The Who just wrapped up his 7th rock and roll fantasy camp, the last couple ones. He's done them in Miami. I don't know, maybe he wants to get out of the bad weather during the winter, you know. But yeah, he just wrapped up another one. 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

0: Q94.7, the home of commercial-free Mondays and the Big Mad Morning Show. Hey, this one's for the fellas, and I'm not trying to advise you on your dating life, especially if you are single, but I just read yesterday that eating a high amount of garlic can make men's body odor smell more attractive to women. So that's a fine line, man. Eat more garlic, you'll smell like garlic, but women will actually think you smell good.
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0: 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Hey, my friend, Mondays aren't so bad. The cash contest comes back today. See? $1,000 keywords throughout the day today. Lots of chances for you to win some money here.

0: 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Rocking out some ZZ Top here on the third shift. It's the Red Eye Rock Lounge. What's going on?
1: 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Thank you.
0: 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Do you have-

0: This is Q94.7, the home of commercial-free Mondays and the Big Mad Morning Show. Hope the weekend was good. We're back on the job on this Monday. It's the Red Eye Rock Lounge. What's going on with you?
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0: This is Oklahoma's classic rock, Q94.7. Hey, if you haven't heard, David Gilmour of Pink Floyd, his Black Strat went up for auction. The previous record was Kurt Cobain's guitar, sold for $6 million at auction. That was the all-time record, right? 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

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Hey, are you ready to see Geddy Lee and Alex Lifeson bring back Rush in 2026 and 2027? Instead of a three-man band, it's going to be a five-piece band, if you haven't heard.

0: This is Oklahoma's Classic Rock, Q94.7. I hope he makes the ceremony in Los Angeles on November 14th. Phil Collins getting inducted, long overdue as a solo artist, into the Rock and Roll Hall of Fame and Museum. He's already in with Genesis. The ceremony, November 14th, Los Angeles at the Peacock Theater. That's where it's being held this year.
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0: 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Graduations are going on right now. Summer vacation's right around the corner. Are you a little short on cash? We can definitely help you out today. The cash contest is back on this Monday. $1,000 keyword startup this morning. $1,000 keywords throughout the day today.

0: 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It's the Red Eye Rock Lounge radio show. Doc Reno hanging out with you. Hope the weekend was good. We're back to work on this Monday. Want to touch base? 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You can hit me up via email, docreno@iheartradio.com. I'm on Twitter, X, whatever. I'm on Facebook. I'm also on Instagram, Radio Jock. Doc Reno, that's all one word, on my Instagram page. And if you are listening through the app, you should know by now, if you click on that red microphone button, the talkback button, you can send me a message.
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0: 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Great White, paying homage to Ian Hunter, once bitten, twice shy. It's the Red Eye Rock Lounge radio show. This is hilarious. A nature festival said they are offering refunds to anyone who misunderstood the invitation and thought it was a naturalist festival and not a naturist festival. They say you do need to wear clothes to go to the event.
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0: 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Summer vacations coming up here. Start planning. I've already booked mine for August. And they cost money, man. You know, airfare, gas prices, all that stuff, hotel. So try to win some money from us. The cash contest is back on this Monday. Your first $1,000 keywords coming up later on this morning.

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94.7 Oklahoma's Classic Rock. Guns N' Roses just wrapped up 3 shows in 10 days in Florida. Yeah, they played twice in Hollywood, Florida, April 30th and May 5th. And then 2 days later, they were at Welcome to Rockville, the largest rock festival in the country, in Daytona Beach at the Speedway.

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1: Do yourself a favor, go online, look this up on the New York Post website. 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
1: You know, across the country, you know what we're getting into here, being mid-May, wedding season, my friend, and 2026, according to a new report, there are now a few outdated wedding traditions, all right? 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Those days are over. Wedding parties must be split by gender. Those days are over. The dress has to be white for the bride. Those days are over.
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1: 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And people might not know this, but it is National Eat What You Want Day. And I don't really love talking about these, except I don't understand why this is a day. Who doesn't eat what they want?
2: I eat what I want every day, any day. I don't need no special day to tell me eat what I want.
1: Well, the whole point of this, apparently, is to get you to break free from your restrictive diets and indulge in your favorite foods without guilt or worry, promoting enjoyment and personal freedom. That's dumb.
2: Yeah. Why don't you do that anyway?
1: You're enjoying your freedom by being in a diet. Well, maybe. Yeah, if you got a heart problem or something. But still, even if you are those things and that's why you're on a diet, you shouldn't be taking a day and eating what you want.
2: No.
1: You're jeopardizing your life, aren't you?
2: Yeah, stick to your diet, you pussy.
1: What's one thing you want to eat that you don't get to on a regular basis? Not necessarily because it's diet, because you get to eat what you want. That's food. Lindsay?
0: Probably McDonald's.
1: Really?
0: Yeah, you know, I don't necessarily want it all the time, but sometimes I do crave it, and I won't eat it because I know it's not great for me. And I will feel bad. I will have a guilty conscience if I eat it. Or
1: every
0: I won't
1: time
0: feel
1: you eat fast food or just that?
0: Usually it's like every time, but I will feel bad. Like I won't feel good after I eat certain things.
2: Like you actually,
0: from there.
2: It physically affects you.
0: Like physically
2: you.
0: Affects yeah, me, right. Yes. So if I could, I would probably want like one of everything off of the menu. Their nuggies are so good. I like a Big Mac. The filet of fish is awesome. And their french fries, of course.
1: Yeah.
0: Yeah.
1: Gimpy?
2: I really don't have that problem.
1: Right.
2: Because I go and I eat whatever I want when I want. If I want McDonald's or, you know, burger of some sorts, I go get it. I want ice cream, I go get it. You know what I mean? That's the cool thing about living by yourself. You could do that sort of thing and not feel guilty about it.
1: Mine's sub sandwiches. Okay. I love sub sandwiches. They're just always so much.
2: Yeah, that's true.
1: Yeah, that's the only thing. So unless I can share, maybe a Chipotle bowl. Those are always so much, too. I'd share that. What do you guys want to eat if you could indulge today? BMMS and whatever that is to 82945 or use a TalkBack mic on the iHeartRadio app.

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1: Guests awakened at 4 a.m. on a Saturday by drunk yelling vulgar messages into the intercom. This comes out of New Hampshire, where somebody early Saturday morning was at the Hampton Inn. And they broke into the intercom panel that's used for emergency services, right? And that's when they started to broadcast what they say is a vulgar, homophobic message that blared through the entire hotel and an attached apartment complex around 4 a.m.
2: Wait, hotel and apartment complex?
1: Yeah.
2: I don't understand.
1: Maybe it's one of those extended stays.
2: Okay.
1: You know, that's the only thing I can think of because I thought the same thing. Really? Anyway, they said, according to the police, the suspect got in through a hallway that's kept unlocked for emergency personnel, then forces the panel open, and then started making some noise. A lot of people thought it was their phones or whatever, right? One guest, a guy named Ralph, described the broadcast. Shut up, Lola. Nobody cares. I'm trying to work here. Described the broadcast as containing very homophobic and threatening language. I said some guests said they want a full refund after spending hundreds of dollars there. The hotel staff said that security was never compromised and increased patrols are in place. And so far, no arrests have been made.
2: I wouldn't even know. Like, I know I used to know how to do it in, like, Walmart and places like that.
1: Yeah, like, pound 86 or such, star 86
2: yeah, something
1: like
2: that.
1: Yeah.
2: And I, like, at Home Depot. Mm-hmm. I used to know how, now I, phew.
1: I've always been afraid to do that. You're going to get in trouble.
2: Ah, they'd kick you out.
1: That's about it.
2: Yeah.
1: But this guy, he's,
2: hey, listen.
1: Rabble.
2: It's one thing to do it and be like, Paige, my cunt.
1: Right.
2: And going on a homophobic rant.
1: Yeah.
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0: We said we wanted this for you guys. 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Lindsay, good morning.
1: Good morning, Corbin. So there are some things that experts are sharing. Seven subtle red flags that people who end up divorcing often miss. And
2: all of them.
1: Yes. Right.
2: Well, I didn't see that coming.
1: Manipulative.
2: Drinking her hand every day, but I don't know what happened.
1: Crying, always playing the victim. Experts say that people tend to miss these red flags when they often end up getting divorced. Crying, always playing the victim.
2: I think if you've got a crying issue, that's, I'm not missing that.
1: No.
2: Why are you always in tears? That's so weird.
1: Right?
2: I'm not that bad. Right? That was quite a catch.
1: And does that happen after you're already married to someone?
0: Sure. People fake it all the time.
1: Okay.
2: Yeah.
1: Having an unhealthy relationship with their immediate family.
0: I don't think that's a red flag.
1: I don't either.
0: Mm. Some immediate families suck.
1: Exactly. Yeah. Honestly, I think that is a healthy boundary.
0: Sure.
1: Can be. Being inauthentic with friends and family.
2: Okay, I can see how you can miss that.
1: Mm-hmm.
0: I don't know how you gauge that. How would you find out they're being inauthentic? Like they're going, I caught a fish this big.
2: Mm-hmm. I think if they tell them one thing and then while they're around.
0: You mean a liar?
2: And then you
1: right.
2: go, yeah, I mean, it's the same basic thing, being inauthentic.
0: Okay.
1: Yeah. Showing little compassion or care.
2: That's just a bitch.
1: Yeah.
0: I don't care as long as you're showing compassion and care to me.
1: There you go. Misrepresenting who they are as a person.
0: Again, a liar.
1: Yeah. Having a misalignment of values.

0: No commercials? No problem. 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
1: Man steals yacht for President Trump. A man is under arrest in Miami. He's accused of trespassing on a yacht and claiming to be, quote, holding it for President Donald Trump. Police say when the owner of the yacht confronted the man, he refused to leave and made threats. The man, in his 50s, claimed to be a U.S. veteran and part of the Hell's Angels. He repeatedly said it was Trump's boat and he was there to protect him, according to the body cam footage. Police eventually arrested the man, who was also wanted for stealing a motorcycle.
2: Ooh, you can't do that, man.
1: I love the idea of just always saying it's for the president.
2: Right, because that works every time.
1: I know, but I feel like they have to check.
2: President Trump, did you ask this guy to get this yacht for you?
1: No, but you at least go one level higher.
2: Right.
1: Your sergeant. Go, hey, did we get somebody picking up a boat? Right. Also, for the president, we should make it clear. Usually it's more than one person.
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funniest shows that I've ever been to. I've only been to a small handful of stand-up shows, but this guy really, really puts it on. So if you don't mind seeing an overweight man with a shirt off telling funny jokes, I say go check him out.

0: 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Text when you would like to communicate with us. It doesn't have to be when the show's on. It can be at any point when you're listening to Commercial-Free Monday here on Q94.7. And you're like, oh, I wanted to ask the show that. You can do that. BMMS and whatever that is to 82945. Good morning, Gimpy.
1: Well, good morning, Corbin. If you owe back child support, I got bad news for you. The State Department just released that they're going to revoke your passport. They will revoke your passport if you owe over $100,000 in back child support. That is a will. Now, as I move further on into this article, they say they can revoke or deny your passport if you owe more than $2,500. So that's quite a leap from $2,500 to $100,000, right? But the difference is $25,000, we can, probably won't. About $100,000, you're definitely not taking that trip to Mexico this summer.
0: I would think they would have to be, there's no automatic trigger. I would think there'd have to be some paperwork filed.
1: Oh, I'm sure, yeah. The state keeps a track of all that, right? Like, the state of Oklahoma keeps track of all that, like how much you owe or whatever.
0: Sure.
1: Da, da, da. Then I guess that would be reported to the federal side of life, and then the Fed's like, okay, $100,000.
0: Yeah, but those people at the state level are already overwhelmed.
1: Yeah,
0: I don't think they have time to fill out another form. Or
1: It's part of the job, Corbin. If there's anything we know, it's just part of the job. Suck it up and do it.
0: Put your hat on, and this one, and this one, and this one.
1: While spinning this plate and that plate and that plate.

0: what gets in the way of all this music? Commercials. You'll get it on Mondays, commercial-free Mondays on Q94.7.
1: Couple burned neighbor's drone. So this happens last week in Florida, right? Where a 40-year-old dude named Chris Paula is his name, he was flying his DJI Mini 3 Pro drone. Not that that means anything, but still. So he's flying his drone around, and he loses connection with his drone. Now, the drone is programmed to fly back home, right, if it loses connection to the host. But it didn't. It never did. So he's trying to figure out what's going on. Apparently it landed in the neighbor's yard, and he found that out because he was able to use the GPS and find out where it was at. So he goes over there and he's like, excuse me, my drone's in your backyard. And that is when a 43-year-old gal named Sandra, old Sandy, gets on through the Ring camera and says that you don't have an effing drone anymore, sir.
2: Drone? What drone?
1: Right. So, naturally, Chris calls the police. The police go up and they're like, ma'am, you got this guy's drone in her. And Sandra goes off on the cops and tells them that they've had a problem with drones flying over their house lately. They says they'd be out there, the drones would fly by, and then they would just stop and hover over them, right? So this one landed in their backyard, and that's when Sandy and her old man took the drone and then just threw it in the fire pit and burnt it, right? And she went to tell the police, now this is, I think it's weird, that she was outside undressed when a drone flew over with a camera on it. Do you hang out outside naked a lot, Corbin?
2: I try not to with two young children.
1: Nor do I, and I don't have any kids in the house. Anyway, they ended up arresting Sandy and her old man. They went to jail for criminal mischief. But this is a felony because the drone cost over $1,000.
2: It does, yeah. Mm-hmm. The DJI Pro Mini 3 or whatever you said, and like, if that means, it means a lot.
1: Is that a good one?
2: No, it's just how they designate the levels of the drone and whether it's high, you know, a high-end one or just one that, you know, isn't a big deal.
1: Right. I imagine spending over $1,000 on it, that's going to be a high-end one.
2: But I want a drone bad.
1: I do too. I got one for my boy. It was a cheap one. I think I spent like $50 on it, maybe $100 or whatever. And I played with it for a while, and it was fun. You know, it takes a little bit of getting used to.
2: Yeah.
1: But I want one of these fancy-ass ones that have the automatic retrieval, comes back to the house or whatever if it loses, or automatic stabilization, stuff like that.
2: I have a buddy I grew up with in high school, and he stayed around in Iowa, and he started flying drones, and now he's got a company where he just pulls up to cornfields, and it just, he puts it on the, opens the sunroof, puts it on the roof, hits go, and it takes off and surveys crops for farmers and moisture level, sun, like all these things. And then he falls asleep. The drone comes back, and then he changes the battery, does it again. Like, that's all he does all day.
1: You'll never get anywhere playing with your toys all day.
2: Yes. Yes. He's loaded. That's, yeah.
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1: What?
0: Yeah, it's coming up in a couple weeks, the 23rd and 24th, over at the National Cowboy and Western Heritage Museum, a celebration of Western and Native American history, Chuck Wagon, Native food samples, free for museum members, foster families, Blue Star families, and kids 12 and under.
1: You know, they used to call them Charles Wagons, but that was too proper, so they're like, just call me Chuck.
0: Well, if you didn't know him.
1: Right, of course.

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1: BMMS and whatever you would like to say to 82945, or you can use the talkback mic on the iHeartRadio app. So I was talking with my nieces, and they are much younger than me. They're in their early 20s. And they were saying that this is the best time of their life.
2: The early 20s?
1: Which I would agree, because you don't know what else is out there.
2: Mm-hmm. True that.
1: Because I think late 40s, 50s, what I'm in now, some of the best times of my life.
2: Yeah.
1: I can do whatever I want. Mm-hmm. I don't have to worry about nearly as much as I did then. Like, will I have a career? Will I have I didn't worry about any of that stuff.
0: Yeah.
1: Will I find marriage?
0: Mm-hmm.
1: Will I have a, I wasn't worried about that. And, I was worried about that. Now, I know where I'm at in life.
2: Right, right. I think that every stage of life is the best years of your life. You just look at it differently.
0: Yeah,
2: kind of like what you just said. You know, when you're 20s, of course, we're carefree, you know. We're having a whole hell of a lot of fun. And then you move into your 30s or whatever. Maybe you start having kids. You know, I know you started a little bit later than everybody else in the world.
1: Intentionally.
2: But, right, which is okay. There's nothing wrong with that. But like myself, I had them early, you know. And I was having fun then. And I had the kids early. And now here I am, 46. And kids are all grown up. Got two grandbabies and another one on the way. And I'm like, these are the best days of my life. So I think it is the same for every stage of your life. Just depends on how you look
1: at it. Well, this is what I wanted to ask. Mm-hmm. If you could go back to your early 20s, would you? With knowing what you know now.
0: Ooh. Maybe,
1: sure.
0: But not forever. You know, like maybe for just
1: The question is, would you go back?
2: Knowing what you know now, Leslie, you get to take all this knowledge that you have with you now.
0: Sure, why not?
1: Your kids would be a good answer.
0: Yeah. Well, I mean.
1: Why not?
0: Yeah, but I mean, and I'd still get to do it all again.
1: Maybe.
0: And, well.
1: What you know now, there's no way you end up with who you are with today.
0: Well, that's true. Well, then no. Then no. If it meant that I couldn't have the same life now.
1: No, then, because he's also going back or would be on a different road.
0: Yeah, then no, because I love my family life and my kids. But yeah, I mean, it would be interesting to see what I would do differently.
1: Gimpy?
2: 100%.
1: I knew that would be your answer.
2: Yeah, 100%. And to your argument of, oh, well, you wouldn't have your kids. Yeah, you would. Yeah, you would. You'd have the exact same kids. Yeah, I mean, may not be with the same person or whatever. But, you know, it's all part of life's checks and balances, man. So I feel personally that I would have the same kids. I would have kids.
1: You would have kids, maybe.
2: I would have kids, maybe. You know. Would they be different? I don't know. Could they come out retarded? Probably. But it's all good. Listen, I mean, but I would totally go back with the knowledge that I have now.
1: Yes.
2: I would totally go back and possibly maybe change some things for the better. Who knows?
1: Sure. Sure.
2: How about you?
1: No.
2: Yeah, I figured so.
1: No, I mean, I'm not someone who lives in regret or wants to go relive things.
2: Uh-huh.
1: I'm more focused on the future
2: mm-hmm.
1: and the exciting things that are coming with the future.
2: Mm-hmm.
1: Could you go back and maybe do things different? Yeah, but you could also get hit by a bus.
0: Mm.
2: True.
1: And never have kids and never move forward.
2: Mm-hmm.
1: So, I'm good
2: Damn.
1: With the way it is right now. I want to know your answer. BMMS and what that is to 82945.

0: 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Head of nonprofit charged with trespassing on Epstein Island.
1: Ooh.
0: Head of a Memphis-based non-for-profit that combats human trafficking is charged with trespassing on Jeffrey Epstein's private island. The head of the group called We Fight Monsters, identified as Benjamin Ain't Nobody Gonna Stop Me Owen, is back in Memphis and awaiting arraignment on his charges. He was on the island along with another group that's investigating the Epstein case when police arrested them for trespassing. Members of the other group say they saw no evidence that Epstein was alive. Federal authorities have said Epstein died 7 years ago while awaiting trial on sex trafficking charges. Now, there are some groups of people, even locally, that do this type of thing, vigilante investigation type of work. And with this group in particular, you're dumb. You're wasting time. If this is your mission, this is not the object.
1: Were they going there in hopes to finding him?
0: Even if it, let's just say he is. Let's just say he's alive. Let's just say he's everything's all good with him.
1: Yeah.
0: He's not by himself.
1: No, and he's not back at home, the first place everybody would look.
0: He's not on an island that we've deemed Epstein Island.
1: Right.
0: He's with Elvis or Tupac. So I'm just saying you're doing this just for video clicks.
1: For sure.
0: And you're not really combating an issue.
1: No. No, you just want people to get your likes on the TikTok. Now, I've seen some of those videos on the TikTok. I couldn't tell you if they're, you know, real or not. I don't know if that's really Epstein's island. You can just be on any island anywhere and tell me that it's Epstein. I'm like, okay, yeah, there's a palm tree.
0: I think they sold that island anyway.
1: Oh, yeah?
0: And some other person bought it, which who would want that?
1: Oh, yeah, that's tainted.
0: Yeah.
1: Right?
0: Yeah. That's like reusing a wedding ring.
1: Now listen,
0: nothing's probably gonna happen to you, but it's just bad juju.
1: You may have heard some bad things about this place, but listen, we've really revamped it.
0: We painted the walls.
1: Right
0: now the furniture isn't the same.
1: Right.
0: I just think when you're this type of organization and this is what you think your calling is, I think when you stay with things like this, that the 7 years, it feels like a settled case.
1: Yeah.
0: Why? We know what's happened.
1: Yeah.
0: Pretty much.
1: Why don't you go look for, I don't know, kids that are currently being trafficked?
0: In the local Memphis area.
1: Yeah.
0: Maybe focus on that.
1: Yeah, they just wanted a reason to rent a boat and go travel.
0: Go to a warm destination.
1: Right.
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Spend it how you want to. Maybe get yourself some Shinedown tickets. Spend it how you want to. Like I said, a grand in your hand. You've got 9 chances throughout the day to win. Good luck.

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1: 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And people might not know this, but it is National Eat What You Want Day. And I don't really love talking about these, except I don't understand why this is a day. Who doesn't eat what they want?
2: I eat what I want every day, any day. I don't need no special day to tell me eat what I want.
1: Well, the whole point of this, apparently, is to get you to break free from your restrictive diets and indulge in your favorite foods without guilt or worry, promoting enjoyment and personal freedom. That's dumb.
2: Yeah, why don't you do that anyway?
1: You're enjoying your freedom by being in a diet. Well, maybe. Yeah, if you got a heart problem or something. But still, even if you are those things and that's why you're on a diet, you shouldn't be taking a day and eating what you want.
2: No.
1: You're jeopardizing your life, aren't you?
2: Nah, stick to your diet, you pussy.
1: What's one thing you want to eat that you don't get to on a regular basis? Not necessarily because it's diet, because you get to eat what you want. That's food. Lindsay?
0: Probably McDonald's.
1: Really?
0: Yeah, you know, I don't necessarily want it all the time, but sometimes I do crave it, and I won't eat it because I know it's not great for me. And I will feel bad. I will have a guilty conscience if I eat it. Or
1: every
0: I won't
1: time
0: feel
1: you eat fast food or just that?
0: Usually it's like every time.
1: Oh, okay.
0: But I will feel bad. Like I won't feel good after I eat certain things.
2: Like you actually
0: from there.
2: It physically affects
0: like physically
2: you.
0: Affects me, right, yes. So if I could, I would probably want like one of everything off of the menu. Their nuggies are so good. I like a Big Mac. The filet of fish is awesome. And their French fries, of course.
1: Yeah.
0: Yeah.
1: Gimpy?
2: I really don't have that problem.
1: Right.
2: Because I go and I eat whatever I want when I want. If I want McDonald's or, you know, burger of some sorts, I go get it. I want ice cream, I go get it. You know what I mean? That's the cool thing about living by yourself. You could do that sort of thing and not feel guilty about it.
1: Mine's sub sandwiches. Okay. I love sub sandwiches. They're just always so much.
2: Yeah, that's true.
1: Yeah, that's the only thing. So unless I can share it, maybe a Chipotle bowl. Those are always so much, too. Mm-hmm. I'd share that. What do you guys want to eat if you could indulge today? BMMS and whatever that is to 82945 or use a TalkBack mic on the iHeartRadio app.

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1: Guests awakened at 4 a.m. on a Saturday by drunk yelling vulgar messages into the intercom. This comes out of New Hampshire, where somebody early Saturday morning was at the Hampton Inn. And they broke into the intercom panel that's used for emergency services, right? And that's when they started to broadcast what they say is a vulgar, homophobic message that blared through the entire hotel and an attached apartment complex around 4 a.m.
2: Wait, hotel and apartment complex?
1: Yeah.
2: I don't understand.
1: Maybe it's one of those extended stays.
2: Okay.
1: You know, that's the only thing I can think of because I thought the same thing. Really? Anyway, they said, according to the police, the suspect got in through a hallway that's kept unlocked for emergency personnel, then forces the panel open, and then started making some noise. A lot of people thought it was their phones or whatever, right? One guest, a guy named Ralph, described the broadcast. Shut up, Lola. Nobody cares. I'm trying to work here. Described the broadcast as containing very homophobic and threatening language. I said some guests said they want a full refund after spending hundreds of dollars there. The hotel staff said that security was never compromised and increased patrols are in place. And so far, no arrests have been made.
2: I wouldn't even know. Like, I know I used to know how to do it in, like, Walmart and places like that.
1: Yeah, like pound 86 or something, star 86
2: yeah, something
1: or something
2: like that.
1: Yeah.
2: And I, like, at Home Depot, mm-hmm. I used to know how. Now I. Ugh.
1: I've always been afraid to do that because I'm going to get in trouble.
2: Ah, they kick you out.
1: That's about it.
2: Yeah.
1: But this guy, he's
2: stupid. Hey, listen.
1: Rabble.
2: It's one thing to do it and be like, Beijing, my God, Beijing, my cunt.
1: Right. Right.
2: And going on a homophobic rant.
1: Yeah.
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0: 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Lindsay, good morning.
1: Good morning, Corbin. So there are some things that experts are sharing. 7 subtle red flags that people who end up divorcing often miss. And
2: all of them.
1: Yes. Right.
2: Well, I didn't see that coming.
1: Manipulative.
2: She had a drink in her hand every day, but I don't know what happened.
1: Crying, always playing the victim. Experts say that people tend to miss these red flags when they often end up getting divorced. Crying, always playing the victim.
2: I think if you've got a crying issue, a crying hat, I'm not missing that.
1: No.
2: Why are you always in tears? That's so weird.
1: Right?
2: I'm not that bad. Right? And that was quite a catch.
1: And does that happen after you're already married to someone?
0: Sure. People fake it all the time.
1: Okay.
2: Yeah.
1: Having an unhealthy relationship with their immediate family.
2: I don't think that's a red flag.
1: I don't either.
0: Mm. Some immediate families suck.
1: Exactly. Yeah. Honestly, I think that is a healthy boundary.
0: Sure.
1: Can be. Being inauthentic with friends and family.
2: Okay, I can see how you can miss that.
1: Mm-hmm.
0: I don't know how you gauge that. How would you find out they're being inauthentic? Like they're going, I caught a fish this big.
2: Mm-hmm. I think if they tell them one thing and then while they're around.
0: You mean a liar?
2: And then you
1: right.
2: go, yeah, I mean, it's the same basic thing, being inauthentic.
0: Okay.
1: Yeah. Showing little compassion or care.
2: That's just a bitch.
1: Yeah.
0: I don't care as long as you're showing compassion and care to me.
1: There you go. Misrepresenting who they are as a person.
0: Again, a liar.
1: Yeah. Having a misalignment of values.

0: 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Man steals yacht for President Trump. A man is under arrest in Miami. He's accused of trespassing on a yacht and claiming to be, quote, holding it for President Donald Trump. Police say when the owner of the yacht confronted the man, he refused to leave and made threats. The man, in his 50s, claimed to be a U.S. veteran and part of the Hell's Angels. He repeatedly said it was Trump's boat and he was there to protect him, according to the body cam footage. Police eventually arrested the man, who was also wanted for stealing a motorcycle.
1: Ooh, you can't do that, man.
0: I love the idea of just always saying it's for the president.
1: Right, because that works every time.
0: I know, but I feel like they have to check.
1: President Trump, did you ask this guy to get this yacht for you?
0: No, but you at least go one level higher.
1: Right.
0: To your sergeant. Go, hey, did we get somebody picking up a boat? Right. Also, for the president, we should make it clear. Usually it's more than one person.
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And tonight, it's a late one. The Thunder tip-off at 9:30. But there's going to be, obviously, a bunch of places you can watch it. OKC Tap House, Deep Deuce. And I know a lot of people love to go out to Jones Assembly and watch the Thunder maybe close it out tonight in L.A.

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1: Text when you would like to communicate with us. It doesn't have to be when the show's on. 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And you're like, oh, I wanted to ask the show that. You can do that. BMMS and whatever that is to 82945. 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
2: Well, good morning, Corbin. If you owe back child support, I got bad news for you. The State Department just released that they're going to revoke your passport. They will revoke your passport if you owe over $100,000 in back child support. That is a will. Now, as I move further on into this article, they say they can revoke or deny your passport if you owe more than $2,500. So that's quite a leap from $2,500 to $100,000, right? But the difference is $25,000, we can, probably won't. About $100,000, you're definitely not taking that trip to Mexico this summer.
1: I would think they would have to be, there's no automatic trigger. I would think there'd have to be some paperwork filed.
2: Mm. Oh, I'm sure, yeah. The state keeps a track of all that, right? Like, the state of Oklahoma keeps track of all that, like how much you owe or whatever,
1: sure.
2: Then I guess that would be reported to the federal side of life, and then the Fed's like, okay, $100,000.
1: Yeah, but those people at the state level are already overwhelmed.
2: Yeah,
1: I don't think
2: the
1: they have time to fill out another
0: right.
1: form. Or
2: it's part of the job, Corbin. If there's anything we know, it's just part of the job. Suck it up and do it.
1: Put your hat on and this one and this one and this one.
2: While spinning this plate and that plate and that plate.

0: what gets in the way of all this music? Commercials. 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
1: Couple burned neighbor's drone. So this happens last weekend in Florida, right? Where a 40-year-old dude named Chris Paula is his name, he was flying his DJI Mini 3 Pro drone. Not that that means anything, but still. So he's flying his drone around, and he loses connection with his drone. Now, the drone is programmed to fly back home, right, if it loses connection to the host. But it didn't. It never did. So he's trying to figure out what's going on. Apparently it landed in the neighbor's yard, and he found that out because he was able to use the GPS and find out where it was at. So he goes over there and he's like, excuse me, my drone's in your backyard. And that is when a 43-year-old gal named Sandra, old Sandy, gets on through the Ring camera and says that you don't have an effing drone anymore, sir.
2: Drone? What drone?
1: Right. So naturally, Chris calls the police. The police go up and they're like, ma'am, you got this guy's drone in her. And Sandra goes off on the cops and tells them that they've had a problem with drones flying over their house lately. They says they'd be out there, the drones would fly by, and then they would just stop and hover over them, right? So this one landed in their backyard, and that's when Sandy and her old man took the drone and then just threw it in the fire pit and burnt it, right? And she went to tell the police, now this is, I think it's weird, that she was outside undressed when a drone flew over with a camera on it. Do you hang out outside naked a lot, Corbin?
2: I try not to, with two young children.
1: Nor do I, and I don't have any kids in the house. Anyway, they ended up arresting Sandy and her old man. They went to jail for criminal mischief. But this is a felony, because the drone cost over $1,000.
2: It does, yeah. Mm-hmm. The DJI Pro Mini 3 or whatever you said, and you're like, if that means, it means a lot.
1: Is that a good one?
2: No, it's just how they designate the levels of the drone and whether it's high, you know, a high-end one or just one that, you know, isn't a big deal.
1: Right. I imagine spending over $1,000 on it, that's going to be a high-end one.
2: But I want a drone bad.
1: I do. I got one for my boy. It was a cheap one. I think I spent like $50 on it, maybe $100 or whatever. And I played with it for a while, and it was fun. You know, it takes a little bit of getting used to.
2: Yeah.
1: But I want one of these fancy-ass ones that have the automatic retrieval, comes back to the house or whatever if it loses, or automatic stabilization, stuff like that.
2: I have a buddy I grew up with in high school, and he stayed around in Iowa, and he started flying drones, and now he's got a company where he just pulls up to cornfields, and it just, he puts it on the, opens the sunroof, puts it on the roof, hits go, and it takes off and surveys crops for farmers and moisture level, sun, like all these things. And then he falls asleep. The drone comes back, and then he changes the battery, does it again. Like, that's all he does all day.
1: You'll never get anywhere playing with your toys all day.
2: Yes. Uh-huh. Yes. He's loaded. Yeah.
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1: BMMS and whatever you would like to say to 82945, or you can use the talkback mic on the iHeartRadio app. So I was talking with my nieces, and they are much younger than me. They're in their early 20s. And they were saying that this is the best time of their life.
0: The early 20s?
1: Which I would agree, because you don't know what else is out there.
0: Mm-hmm. True that.
1: Because I think late 40s, 50s, what I'm in now, some of the best times of my life.
0: Yeah.
1: I can do whatever I want.
0: Mm-hmm.
1: I don't have to worry about nearly as much as I did then. Like, will I have a career? Will I have I didn't worry about any of that stuff.
2: Yeah.
1: Will I find marriage?
0: Mm-hmm.
1: Will I have a, I wasn't worried about that. And, or I was worried about that. Now, I know where I'm at in life.
0: Right. I think that every stage of life is the best years of your life. You just look at it differently.
2: Yeah,
0: kind of
2: sure.
0: Like what you just said. You know, when you're 20s, of course, we're carefree, you know. We're having a whole hell of a lot of fun. And then you move into your 30s or whatever. Maybe you start having kids. You know, I know you started a little bit later than everybody else in the world.
1: Intentionally.
0: Right, which is okay. There's nothing wrong with that. But like myself, I had them early, you know. And I was having fun then. And I had the kids early. And now here I am, 46. And kids are all grown up. Got two grandbabies and another one on the way. And I'm like, these are the best days of my life. So I think it's just it is the same for every stage of your life. Just depends on how you look at it.
1: Well, this is what I wanted to ask. Mm-hmm. If you could go back to your early 20s, would you? With knowing what you know now.
2: Maybe.
1: Sure.
2: But not forever. You know, like maybe for just
1: the question is, would you go back?
0: Knowing what you know now, Leslie, you get to take all this knowledge that you have.
2: Sure, why not?
1: Your kids would be a good answer.
2: Yeah, well, I mean...
1: Why not?
2: Yeah, but I mean, and I'd still get to do it all again.
1: Maybe.
2: And, well...
1: What you know now, there's no way you end up with who you are with today.
2: Well, that's true. Well, then no. Then no. If it meant that I couldn't have the same life now...
1: No,
2: then,
1: because he's also going back or would be on a different road.
2: Yeah, then no, because I love my family life and my kids. But yeah, I mean, it would be interesting to see what I would do differently.
1: Gimpy?
0: 100%.
1: I knew that would be your answer.
0: Yeah, 100%. And to your argument of, you wouldn't have your kids. Yeah, you would. Yeah, you would. You'd have the exact same kids. Yeah, I mean, it may not be with the same person or whatever, but, you know, it's all part of life's checks and balances, man. So I feel personally that I would have the same kids. I would have kids.
1: You would have kids, maybe.
0: I would have kids, you know. Would they be different? I don't know. Could they come out retarded? Probably. But it's all good. Listen, I mean, but I would totally go back with the knowledge that I have now.
1: Yes.
0: I would totally go back and possibly maybe change some things for the better. Who knows?
1: Sure.
0: How about you?
1: No.
0: Yeah, I figured so.
1: No, I mean, I'm not someone who lives in regret or wants to go relive things. I'm more focused on the future and the exciting things that are coming with the future.
0: Mm-hmm.
1: Could you go back and maybe do things different? Yeah, but you could also get hit by a bus.
2: Mm.
0: True.
1: And never have kids and never move forward.
0: Mm-hmm.
1: So, I'm good
0: with
1: the way it is right now. I want to know your answer. BMMS and what that is to 82945.

0: 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Head of nonprofit charged with trespassing on Epstein Island.
1: Ooh.
0: Head of a Memphis-based non-for-profit that combats human trafficking is charged with trespassing on Jeffrey Epstein's private island. The head of the group called We Fight Monsters, identified as Benjamin Ain't Nobody Gonna Stop Me Owen, is back in Memphis and awaiting arraignment on his charges. He was on the island along with another group that's investigating the Epstein case when police arrested them for trespassing. Members of the other group say they saw no evidence that Epstein was alive. Federal authorities have said Epstein died 7 years ago while awaiting trial on sex trafficking charges. Now, there are some groups of people, even locally, that do this type of thing, vigilante investigation type of work. And with this group in particular, you're dumb. Like, you're wasting time. If this is your mission, this is not the object.
1: Were they going there in hopes to finding him?
0: Even if it, let's just say he is. Let's just say he's alive. Let's just say he's, everything's all good with him.
1: Yeah.
0: He's not by himself.
1: No, and he's not back at home, the first place everybody would look.
0: He's not on an island that we've deemed Epstein Island.
1: Right.
0: He's with Elvis or Tupac. So I'm just saying you're doing this just for video clicks.
1: For sure.
0: You're not really combating an issue.
1: No. No, you just want people to get your likes on the TikTok. And I've seen some of those videos on the TikTok. I couldn't tell you if they're, you know, real or not. I don't know if that's really Epstein's island. You can just be on any island anywhere and tell me that it's Epstein. I'm like, okay, yeah, there's a palm tree.
0: I think they sold that island anyway.
1: Oh, yeah?
0: And some other person bought it, which who would want that?
1: Oh, yeah, that's tainted.
0: Yeah.
1: Right?
0: Yeah. That's like reusing a wedding ring.
1: Now listen,
0: nothing's probably gonna happen to you, but it's just bad juju.
1: You may have heard some bad things about this place, but listen, we've really revamped it.
0: We painted the walls.
1: Right
0: now the furniture isn't the same.
1: Right.
0: I just think when you're this type of organization and this is what you think your calling is, I think when you stay with things like this, that the 7 years, it feels like a settled case.
1: Yeah.
0: We know what's happened.
1: Yeah.
0: Pretty much.
1: Why don't you go look for, I don't know, kids that are currently being trafficked?
0: In the local Memphis area.
1: Yeah.
0: Maybe focus on that.
1: They just wanted a reason to rent a boat and go travel.
0: Go to a warm destination.
1: Right.
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saw a video on TikTok over the weekend of Steve Perry singing, and he looks like he's in pain when he does it now. 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Queen, Tom Petty. 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
1: This is amazing. 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
0: Well, don't be so crazy. I mean, you've got the cash now. 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

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The best baby names and most popular for 2026 are out. The top five for girls are Sophia, Amelia, Emma, Charlotte, and Olivia. I know a bunch of Olivias, little babies. So you're like, okay, but the boys are Theodore, Oliver, Noah, Henry, and Liam topping the list. So if you got a baby coming, you know, it's that time of summer love almost. Now you've got the names to get you where you're going to go.

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It's J-Rod. So what are the best gifts you should get a graduate this year? 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I'll share with you coming up what they could be. I got the top 10 list for you, too. So I'll tell you about it coming up on Q94.7.

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You know, kids come home from school, and immediately they go right to the pantry and try to find everything they can get. I saw my kid the other day grab a bag of Pop Chips. She put hot sauce on them, tahini, and something else. And I was like, okay. 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

0: Oklahoma's classic rock is Q94.7. McKenna, you won yourself $1,000 to get a grand in your hand.
1: Oh, my God.
0: See, exactly. If you stop trying, you're dying. And you're not going to win $1,000, so keep it here for your next keyword to win. Coming up on

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The Red Hot Chili Peppers are selling their music catalog for a big amount of money. I mean, they still get paid off it, but I mean, damn, that's millions. Let's go.

0: We're going to be talking to Brian Adams here soon. He's coming to Windstar, so keep it on Q94.7 so you can hear what he's going to say. Oh, you wacky Canadian friend of mine. it's J-Rod. So, after school snacks, what's the weird ones you used to make?
1: I'm just

0: Oklahoma's classic rock is Q94.7. So you ate weird snacks after school. Like, what kind of snacks would you make? Use a talkback mic for your comments. Like, what did you make?
1: Donuts and Pepsi.
0: Donuts and Pepsi. Gross. What about you?
2: It would be a candy.
0: Oklahoma's classic rock is Q94.7. So you ate weird snacks after school. Like, what kind of snacks would you make? Use a talkback mic for your comments. Like, what did you make?
1: Donuts and Pepsi.
0: Donuts and Pepsi. Gross. What about you?
2: It would be a peanut butter and ketchup sandwich.
0: Hey, different strokes for different folks, man. If you get a comment, use a talkback mic on the weird snacks for after school you used to make.

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It's J-Rod. We're taking your comments about the weird snacks you would make after school, because my kid would take pop chips, put hot sauce, tahine, and all kinds of other stuff on them. She goes, it's flavor. I like that. Okay, well, we buy you good snacks.

0: 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It's J-Rod. So what are the weird snacks you used to make after school?
1: Well, not when I was a kid. 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As a matter of fact, I did it Sunday for dinner. 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

0: There is no dark side in the moon, really. 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
1: Oklahoma's classic rock is Q94.7. It's J-Rod. We still got your comments coming up about the weird snacks you used to have after school. If you got

0: 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It's J-Rod. So you used to make weird after-school snacks. What did you used to make?
1: When I was a kid, about 10 to 12 years old, I used to make bologna and cheese sandwiches. But then I'd make, like, my own Italian dressing. But it took too long to make it, so it simplified to apple cider vinegar poured on a top piece of bread.
0: I ain't mad at it, man. So, yeah, if you got a comment, use the Talkback mic now. Hard, commercial-free for commercial-free money.

0: 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So you used to make weird snacks after school. What'd you used to make?
1: So I learned this from my grandfather. He used to make it for me all the time. It's called graveyard stew.
0: Okay.
1: You get toast with butter on it. You dip it in milk that you boiled on top of the stove, and then throw some sugar right on top of the toast and just eat it.
0: So like a generic version of French toast, basically. There's nothing wrong with that. 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